0: up fleets are potentially dangerous, either unstable mentally or with connections to other motives such as this. These are the things that we will need to look at. I would assume that we'll also be rethinking of regulations of flight safety. For instance, one of the things that happened after September 11 is that no one can get into a cockpit of an airplane to prevent passengers rushing in, taking control. In such a case, the problem was actually in reverse. There was no ability to get into the cockpit and to intervene if it wasn't for the captain that opened the door from the inside. So there are many things that this investigation will need to shed light so that proper measures will be taken.
1: Al, unfortunately, we're out of time, but the next thing I would ask is, I would think this would have Israel rethinking some of the relations that have developed through the Abraham Accords in terms of flights coming into the United States from some of these Islamic countries. Thanks so much for joining us. Appreciate your insights. Folks, stick with us. We're going to stay in Israel. Chris Mitchell joins us next.
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6: God and Government is a video-driven, Bible-based training course from Family Research Council that explores the connection between biblical principles and American government. In this six-session video series, FRC President Tony Perkins equips participants with a practical understanding of civil government from a biblical worldview.
4: I would encourage all people to take it. I almost wish I would have took it earlier, that I could have taught my kids this.
7: I wish I had known these things when we were homeschooling, because I think children and my adults now would just greatly be influenced by that information.
8: So I'm an attorney, and for me, it gives me some direct practical knowledge of what I can do to try to impact my legal community, to make better legislation, to try to encourage legislators to make choices that have a biblical worldview, which is what we really want.
9: Any pastor would benefit from taking this course, because we are dual citizens, right? We are citizens of the kingdom of God, but we're also citizens of this great land, and that comes with responsibility.
5: Even as someone who has been involved in these types of issues for a while, you're learning little bits and pieces of new stuff all the time, but it's also approachable enough that newer people, younger people, high school, college students, they can really glean something from this. So I would encourage everybody to take this course, whether it's the videos, whether it's doing it in person. Bring your Bible study group through it, bring your homeschool group through it, and equip yourself for these challenging days ahead.
6: View the course at frc.org/God and Government or on the Stand Firm app.
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1: All right, this is Washington Watch. I'm Tony Perkins. Good to have you along on this Thursday. The website, TonyPerkins.com. 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And all the kings of the earth sought the presence of Solomon to hear his wisdom, which God had put in his heart. Solomon possessed something the most powerful people in the world wanted. Kings traveled to Jerusalem to hear the wisdom God

0: God had placed in his heart. God had blessed Solomon because he sought wisdom to lead the people rather than wealth for himself. And the results were remarkable. Israel prospered, and Solomon surpassed the kings of the earth in riches and wisdom. But there is a warning in Solomon's story. Despite all the wisdom God had given him, Solomon became compromising when it came to God's instructions. His wealth increased, his power expanded, luxuries multiplied. Perhaps God's blessing and Israel's prosperity led Solomon to believe he could do no wrong. Solomon's life reminds us that wisdom from God is no substitute for obedience to God. Knowing God's word is not enough. Experiencing his blessings is not enough. Yesterday's faithfulness is not enough. God's wisdom must lead us to today's obedience. The wisest choice we can make is simply to do what God says. To find out more about our journey through the Bible, text Bible to 67742. That's Bible to 67742. All right, tensions surrounding Judea and Samaria have been generating intense debate both in Israel and on Capitol Hill. In Washington, a narrow Senate vote blocked a measure proposed by Democrats that would have mandated a formal report by the State Department on Israel's human rights practices and the deaths of Americans in the region at the hands of Israelis. Meanwhile, Israeli President Isaac Herzog visited the Israel Defense Forces headquarters in Judea and Samaria yesterday to receive an update on the recent riots in the area. Addressing the situation, President Herzog placed responsibility on elected officials, stating that Israel's political leadership has not taken every action possible to halt extremist violence. Well, joining us now to talk more about this, Chris Mitchell, Middle East Bureau Chief for CBN News. He joins us from Jerusalem. Chris, thanks for joining us today.
1: Thanks, Tony. Great to be with you again.
0: All right, before we jump into this news about Judea and Samaria, I want to go back to the topic I was just discussing with the previous guest about the UAE flight that was essentially commandeered yesterday. What's the reaction there in Israel? Is there now concerns about the opening up of some relations with some of these Islamic countries surrounding them, that things like this might become more frequent?
1: Well, a couple of things, Tony. I know there, before this incident, there was maybe a disagreement between the Mossad and the Shin Bet about security at the Dubai airport. Also, apparently, they're not supposed to be either a pilot or a co-pilot from a country that doesn't have diplomatic relations with Israel. And that was certainly the Omanian co-pilot. But I think perhaps the Abraham Accords will remain strong despite this incident. And I would say, Tony, over here, everybody's calling it a miracle. Not only one miracle, but several miracles that happened simultaneously to make sure that, first of all, the captain was able to get unlock the door, that the Israeli, four Israelis in particular, they were able to go inside there, subdue the co-pilot. And then one of them, because he had been watching some of the air crash documentaries, was able to actually level off the plane, and then two pilots that were on board were able to land it in Saudi Arabia. So they're really seeing this, especially during the celebration of Sukkot. People here, Jews around the world as well, are celebrating the Feast of Tabernacles, and they're calling this a Sukkot miracle that could have been, you know, a catastrophe, but they're celebrating now as divine intervention. And by the way, on the plane, people started praying what's called the Shema: Hear, O Israel, the Lord our God is one. So they felt divine intervention and this incident.
0: Well, I think that's something that Israelis have become almost accustomed to in the last few years, to see that divine intervention. And it's prompted somewhat of a biblical revival of the Jewish faith there in Israel as a result of seeing the hand of God.
1: Exactly. And I think especially since October 7th, Tony, that many Israelis here have really become closer into their Jewish roots and the Judaism. We see that literally tens of thousands, about 150,000 were there at the Western Wall the other day during Sukkot, and before that Yom Kippur, asking God for forgiveness. So there really has been a renaissance, and some people like even call it a revival of the Jewish people especially since October 7th, coming back to their Jewish faith.
0: Chris, I want to transition over to Judea and Samaria, an area that when I'm in Israel, I spend most of my time there. That's the biblical heartland. 80% of what we read about in our Bible is found there in Judea and Samaria. But international community refers to this as the West Bank. Last week, we saw we saw the Prime Minister of Israel in New York at the United Nations, and he was very forceful in speaking about Judea and Samaria, and he used the term Judea and Samaria, and said that Israel is not going to be surrendering land, giving up land. But we've seen even earlier this week the United Nations taking actions, trying to, I think, lead to economic boycotting, further economic boycotting of Judea and Samaria. What's the sense there? I know there's been some confrontations between the Israeli citizens that are moving into those areas and some of the Palestinians. What's the sense there on the ground?
1: Well, I think, as you mentioned in the intro, first of all, from Israeli leaders like President Isaac Herzog, Prime Minister Netanyahu, even leaders inside Judea and Samaria like Israel Gantz, the governor of the Benjamin Regional Council, all condemning this so-called settler violence. Nobody's denying what's happening, but many are saying it doesn't represent the perhaps 500,000 to 600,000 Jewish residents of Judea and Samaria. This is according to U.S. Ambassador Mike Huckabee. He condemns this violence as well and calls some of this terrorist incidents. But it also says it represents a very tiny minority of those that are living in Judea and Samaria. And I know you're referenced as well on Capitol Hill. There was a resolution that did not pass. I think it was 47 to 51, talking about Palestinian Americans that have been killed since March of 2022. I was looking into that earlier. Each one of those nine deaths, tragic as they were, some of them are disputed circumstances, that maybe they were involved in riots, rock throwing, or areas and things that would endanger civilians. So it's certainly here on the ground. Many people are saying, condemning it. It really is consternation to them because it's really magnified by the international media. Just about a month ago, Tony, we did an investigation into this. We found out that the UN reports that come out are sometimes highly exaggerated. An organization here called Rogavim said about 95% of the reports by the UN really have nothing to do with settler violence. Some of this is also provoked by UN-funded NGOs inside Judea and Samaria, and actually provoking some of the settlers. So nobody's denying what's happening in terms of settler violence, but they're condemning it and also pointing out as well that, you know, what's underreported in this case is much of the Palestinian terrorism that goes on. I'll give you one example. And just a few days ago, I'm sure we all know the story of the son of Israel's ambassador to the U.S., Yekiel Leiter. His son was critically injured in a ramming attack just a few days ago. He's in critical condition in a local Jerusalem hospital. Now, what happens with the Palestinian Authority, the man who did the ramming was Mahmoud Suleiman, 29 years old, and now he's being lauded as the Palestinian Authority, as a shaheed, which is one of the highest honors they can give him. So people are saying Palestinian terrorism is underreported. When Palestinians commit terror attacks, they get praised. When many of these settlers commit acts of terror or violence, they get condemned.
0: Yeah, no question there's a double standard. I mean, you look, even the French president making comments at the United Nations about not even Hamas not having a presence in Judea and Samaria. We know that's not true, and they came back, tried to clarify that. We know Hamas is operating and actually supporting some of the terrorist activities there in Judea and Samaria. But as you pointed out, there's a recognition that there is some violence on behalf of some of the settlers there. I would think that, is there an understanding that it, because of the disparity in the reporting by the international community, it's not to the benefit of those in Judea and Samaria to allow these things to occur, because they are magnified, and all of the other stuff that happens, the terrorist activity that happens there, is ignored.
1: That's so true, Tony, that many people are frustrated that some of these vigilantes, as President Herzog's calling them, haven't been apprehended yet. And some are blaming, calling on the government to do more to try to, just eradicate this this violence. One of the incidents you talked about the other night was in a place called Jalud, which is very close to Shiloh, where the tabernacle was for almost 400 years. And so there is a frustration, I think, here from many Israelis that somehow this settler violence is as maybe exaggerated as it is, still remains. It really hurts Israel on the international stage, because many of these incidents are magnified by the UN, as I said, but also the international media sort of runs away with this, exaggerates it, and then what goes underreported is that Palestinian terrorism.
0: So, and my sense of that, Chris, is that kind of creates this snowball effect of the anti-Semitism, that it's all about Israel, about, the terms they want to use, occupying, and it just feeds into the narrative. And I think, you have to look at all of these things as being interconnected.
1: Definitely, yeah. And when I was talking to these people at Ragavim, they said it's sort of like a circle. These reports get exaggerated. As an example, in the UN report last year, they said that actually for several years they documented, quote unquote, settler violence. 2,000 of those incidents were just people going up to the Temple Mount, peacefully praying or just walking on the Temple Mount. So that gets exaggerated. And then we have this situation where that gets reported by the international media. It's a circular reporting as it goes on. So very frustrating, and it feeds, as you say, into the anti-Semitism. And as we know, most of the people there in Judea and Samaria, and many of them, believe that they're actually fulfilling biblical prophecy, that they said once the prophets Jeremiah, Isaiah, Ezekiel said, one day the Jewish people would return to the biblical heartland and resettle those lands and those mountains. And you've been there many, many times and seen it firsthand.
0: I think when you look at Judea and Samaria, disproportionately there are practicing Jewish people who actually practice the Jewish faith are living in those areas. They're religious Jews. Most people don't realize that there's really a division in Israel, but you have those that see themselves as ethnically Jews, but not necessarily religious. It seems to be more of those that are practicing their faith that live in Judea and Samaria.
1: Exactly. And they feel like they're living out the, a biblical prophecy and returning after 2,000 years of exile from the land, and then returning and then building communities. And some of these communities, the word settlement really doesn't define or describe exactly what you can see in Judea and Samaria. The tens of thousands of people like in Ariel, Male Adumim, and these are more like cities, and they are really thriving right now. And this settler violence really maligns what probably 99% of the people there living in the biblical heartland, as Ambassador Huckabee said, a very tiny, tiny majority, minority of those people there living out their faith there in the biblical heartland.
0: Chris, we just have about a minute left. I think that prompts me to say, we really need to be praying, because how Satan, how he operates to try to distort and distract, when you do have so many people that are living in that region, as you said, believing they're fulfilling biblical prophecy, which I do believe they are, that there would be those that would come in that would try to disrupt, as we see this violence and distorting the narrative coming out of Israel.
1: Yeah, and just magnifying, and we've seen that in our reporting as well, where some of the people just really are playing up to the media, and really just these kind of reports go global, taking over by the media. So important to be praying for the peace of Jerusalem, and that really the real story comes out, and that truth would finally come out, even though sometimes these other reports come out before the truth does.
0: Chris, we got 30 seconds. Pray for us.
1: Father, we just thank you. This is a wonderful celebration now that we can remember that 174 souls were saved yesterday, a miracle, and we just thank you for that. And Father, we do pray for those people in Judea and Samaria. We pray that this settler violence could be stopped and that it wouldn't be a stain on all the people there. We just pray that prophecies will continue to unfold as we see this in our lives today, after 2,000 years, the Jewish people coming back to their homeland. We ask that in Jesus' name.
0: Amen. Amen. Chris Mitchell, thanks so much for joining us. Always great to see you. Folks, thanks for joining us as well.
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1: From Feature Story News in Washington, I'm Kate Fisher. The doctor who oversaw the failed execution of Christa Pike in Tennessee has been linked to an earlier botched lethal injection in the state, according to reports. Pike, who's 50, survived two full doses of the sedative pentobarbital and was taken to hospital, where her condition remains unknown. Tennessee Governor Bill Lee has halted all remaining executions for the rest of the year and ordered an independent review. Simon Marks reports.
2: They say that Christa Pike received two separate full syringes of pentobarbital, that the curtains in the execution chamber were drawn twice, denying witnesses an opportunity to see exactly what was going on inside the chamber. At one point when the curtains were open, she complained that there was a pain in her arm and she thought it was going to burst. She asked if it was always like this, should the arm always be throbbing like this? Her advisors urged her to relax.
1: The European Council has approved new migration rules, paving the way for the establishment of return hubs outside of the European Union. Despite human rights concerns, EU officials argue such measures are needed to reduce the number of people deemed to be residing in Europe illegally. William Denslow reports from Brussels.
3: Five member states seeking to see these come to fruition places are focal points for the deportation of people deemed to not have the right to stay in the EU any longer. Denmark says that talks are progressing very well. It's been reported that one of these return hubs could be established somewhere in Africa as early as next year. It remains an incredibly divisive, incredibly controversial proposal. It's been tried in the past with the likes of the UK and its Rwanda programme. NGOs, many of them, warn that this could come with major human rights concerns.
1: Firefighters on Mount Kilimanjaro are battling a second wildfire in less than a month, with the blaze on the mountain's western flank now in its fifth day. Tanzania's National Parks Authority has closed two of the six climbing routes and redirected tourists to alternative paths up Africa's highest peak. A joint team of more than 100 firefighters and volunteers has been deployed. Isaac Lukando reports from Dar es Salaam.
4: This part of the mountain has not gotten such a fire since 2016, and so there's a lot of build-up of dry vegetation, and so it makes it easier for a fire to continue blazing on. There's also strong winds and they are shifting, so it's making things a little bit difficult. As of yet, the source of the fire is not yet known, but authorities are telling us that an investigation is already underway.
1: From bureaus worldwide, this is FSN.
2: With FSN Spotlight, I'm Simon Marks. Will he or won't he? As the clock ticks down to America's midterm election day on November the 3rd, President Donald Trump is coming under increasing pressure by beleaguered Republican candidates to unveil an embargo on diesel exports in an effort to lower soaring prices at the pumps. But will the president act? Professor David Reiner is co-director of Cambridge University's Energy Policy Research Group.
5: It's hard to know because even in the U.S., the Trump administration is getting a lot of pushback from the oil industry itself, saying this is a self-defeating proposal. So, you know, if that were to actually happen, and I think it would be driven more by U.S. domestic politics and states like Iowa and Kansas that are farm states that are very unhappy about the price of diesel in the U.S., kind of, you know, some sort of short-term response is kind of how they're thinking about it. Now, would that actually come to pass? It's not clear. I mean, there's already a lot of marshalling of opposition. And, you know, the Trump administration does tend to often defer to what the oil and gas industry wants. But given the kind of electoral concerns, they might kind of put that on pause, at least for a month or so, I guess, until the election.
2: The oil company's opposition to that move may be winning out in Washington. Trump's energy secretary said last weekend the idea of a temporary embargo is a blunt hammer. With FSN Spotlight, I'm Simon Marks.
1: Our main news again. The doctor who oversaw the failed execution of Christa Pike in Tennessee has been linked to an earlier botched lethal injection in the state. The European Council's approved new migration rules, paving the way for the establishment of return hubs outside of the EU. And firefighters on Mount Kilimanjaro are battling a second wildfire in less than a month. And that's the latest feature story news. Kate Fisher reporting.
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7: From the KITC Weather Center, I'm Roger Davis. Tonight, mostly clear with a low around 42. Moving into Friday, partly sunny with a high near 74. Later Friday night, partly cloudy with a low around 42. Saturday brings sunny skies with a high near 78 and temperatures remaining pleasant throughout the day. I'm Roger Davis from the KITC Weather Center.
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the Bottle Rockets from their album The Brooklyn Side from 1994. That's $1,000 car. And I think we've all had that problem buying a cheap car and then it all breaks down and you think, why did I even pay for this thing? But yeah, that's just the way life goes. And you're listening to the Eclectic Vinyl Review on 106.5 KITC in Gilchrist. My name is Ben. And today I'm going to go through the 90s. I'm going to play the best albums of the 90s. This is all vinyl I'm playing for you. And there you heard the Bottle Rockets from the Brooklyn Side, like I mentioned. they had other songs in there, Welfare Music, Radar Gun. Great album from a great band from Missouri. They're in the alt-country genre, but man, they are one of my favorite bands, Bottle Rockets. Well, here's one from Alice in Chains, going to go with the same year, 1994, for Jar of Flies. And this was considered an EP, and an EP is just a very short album. But it was 30 minutes long, but it was all acoustic from Alice in Chains. And I feel this cemented them as the best of the Seattle grunge scene. I Stay Away, Nutshell, and a really cool instrumental called Whale and Wasp was on that one. But here, I'm going to play you No Excuses on the Eclectic Vinyl Review.

Arizona.

Pearl Jam there with I did Even Flow from their album 10 from 1991, one of the earliest of the grunge albums. That was their debut album, and let's see, Once was on there, Alive, Jeremy. I mean, that was a big one of the biggest albums of all time. Before that, not one of the biggest albums in the U.S. of all time, but one of my favorites. It's Gomez and Liquid Skin from 1999. I played Blue Moon Rising. Las Vegas Dealers, a really cool tune on that one too. I was struggling which one to play. Hangover, another great song. Bring It On, another one. Hit number two in the UK, but it did nothing. Did not chart over here. One of the best bands that nobody's ever heard of, Gomez. And before that, we heard Alice in Chains. Got a little frog in my throat. I'm not sure what's going on here, but I'll get through it. All right, let's do the Eclectic Vinyl Review, and I'm going to actually try to hit the right buttons on this one. Nevermind is... Nirvana is actually the second album, but it was their breakthrough from 1991. Smells Like Teen Spirit, their big hit. Come As You Are, In Bloom, Polly, On a Plane, all on that album, as well as this one. This is Lithium on the Eclectic Vinyl Review.

That's a very Beatlesque ending there from Oasis. What's the story? Morning Glory is the album. And that is She's Electric. That one did come out in 1995. Had a whole bunch of big hits because this was their breakthrough album. Roll With It, Morning Glory, the classic Champagne Supernova, Don't Look Back in Anger, Wonderwall, Cast No Shadow, all on one album. It's crazy. For that, another one that had hit after hit after hit, Alanis Morissette's Jagged Little Pill from 1995. I played All I Really Want, but You Ought to Know was on there. You Learn, Hand in My Pocket, Ironic, and Head Over Feet, all on that one album. Well, you're listening to the Eclectic Vinyl Review. My name is Ben, and I come in here every week, and I play all vinyl for you. Usually play a I'm playing themes now, but I usually come in and play one song from an album and give you the kind of the breakdown of the album. Now I'm just kind of giving you a little taste of the album, but I'm doing a breakdown. This is the best of the 90s. So I picked out what I feel the best albums I have, I should say, of the 90s, which hopefully I have the best albums of the 90s. That's up to you to determine. The next one here is from Lenny Kravitz. When I first heard this tune, it blew me away in 1993 because there wasn't a lot of songs that sounded like this in 93. And I guess Nirvana and Pearl Jam had come out, but then Lenny Kravitz came out with this one. It was a totally different sound, just pure rock and roll. This is Are You Gonna Go My Way? And also on here was Believe and Is There Any Love in Your Heart? But I'm gonna play the title track on the Eclectic Vinyl Review.

Canada, Ringo.

Yeah, that one's cool. That was Julius from Fish from their 1994 album Hoist. That was a great album. That was an album that really, really got me into 90s music. I discovered this band Fish in the early 90s, and I'm like, man, they are great. And I didn't know anything about their jam band. I didn't know anything about their live stuff. I just heard their studio albums. This band, I got to get behind this band, and that's what I did. Down With Disease, probably the best song on that album. Sample in a Jar and Wolfman's Brother, all on that album. Before that, we played a band that took me a while to warm up to, Radiohead, from their 1995 album, The Bends. I had somebody in, you know, like about 2000, to the early 2000s, try to tell me how great this band was, and I just wasn't getting it. And then I finally really dove into this album, The Bends, and I figured out, yeah, they are a pretty great band. And especially Fake Plastic Trees, great meaning behind that one as well. Before that, we played Tom Petty from Wildflowers, and that's one that even when it came out, I knew that this was going to be an all-time great from 1994. I played the title track, and You Don't Know How It Feels, Time to Move On, You Wreck Me, It's Good to Be King, Honeybee, Don't Fade on Me, Cabin Down Below, and Wake Up Time were all on that album. That's crazy to think all those tunes were on one album. What a guy. That guy was... You know, when you think about it, you know, you are so familiar with so many Tom Petty songs, probably almost more than any other artist. It's crazy how I probably know off, you know, I don't know. There's probably 60 that I've seen that've gone on the radio. It's crazy how great that guy was. And man, that's still a shock to me that he died. That was still the one that it's hard to accept that. Because he still has a radio show on XM Radio, and you still hear his voice, and just kind of crazy. Well, you've been listening to the Eclectic Vinyl Review on 106.5 KITC. My name is Ben, and every week I come in here and spin all vinyl for you. That's why you might hear some skips or me screwing up. You're going to hear that every week, me screwing up. But you may, and I try to eliminate the skips too. Most of the albums are fairly clean, so you shouldn't hear too much of that. Well, I'm going to leave you here with one from Green Day from their 1994 album Dookie, another big one. And you can, there's a lot of tunes, albums I played from 1994. Welcome to Paradise is the tune I'm going to play. But When I Come Around, Longview, Basket Case, they were all on this album. And it's another one that just in 1994, it was like, wow, what's going on? Music is starting to really, really get good again. And that's what happened. Got really good from a lot of different artists. And this is one of them. Green Day. On the Eclectic Vinyl Review. We'll see you back here next week.

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1: From the KITC Weather Center, I'm Roger Davis. Tonight, mostly clear with a low around 42. Moving into Friday, partly sunny with a high near 74. Later Friday night, partly cloudy with a low around 42. Saturday brings sunny skies with a high near 78 and temperatures remaining pleasant throughout the day. I'm Roger Davis from the KITC Weather Center.
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1: From Feature Story News in Washington, I'm Kate Fisher. The doctor who oversaw the failed execution of Christa Pike in Tennessee has been linked to an earlier botched lethal injection in the state, according to reports. Pike, who's 50, survived two full doses of the sedative pentobarbital and was taken to hospital, where her condition remains unknown. Tennessee Governor Bill Lee has halted all remaining executions for the rest of the year and ordered an independent review. Simon Marks reports.
2: They say that Christa Pike received two separate full syringes of pentobarbital, that the curtains in the execution chamber were drawn twice, denying witnesses an opportunity to see exactly what was going on inside the chamber. At one point when the curtains were open, she complained that there was a pain in her arm and she thought it was going to burst. She asked if it was always like this, should the arm always be throbbing like this? Her advisers urged her to relax.
1: The European Council has approved new migration rules, paving the way for the establishment of return hubs outside of the European Union. Despite human rights concerns, EU officials argue such measures are needed to reduce the number of people deemed to be residing in Europe illegally. William Denslow reports from Brussels.
3: Five member states seeking to see these come to fruition, places focal points for the deportation of people deemed to not have the right to stay in the EU any longer. Denmark says that talks are progressing very well. It's been reported that one of these return hubs could be established somewhere in Africa as early as next year. It remains an incredibly divisive, incredibly controversial proposal. It's been tried in the past with the likes of the UK and its Rwanda programme. NGOs, many of them, warn that this could come with major human rights concerns.
1: Firefighters on Mount Kilimanjaro are battling a second wildfire in less than a month, with the blaze on the mountain's western flank now in its fifth day. Tanzania's National Parks Authority has closed two of the six climbing routes and redirected tourists to alternative paths up Africa's highest peak. A joint team of more than 100 firefighters and volunteers has been deployed. Isaac Lukando reports from Dar es Salaam.
4: This part of the mountain has not gotten such a fire since 2016, and so there's a lot of build-up of dry vegetation, and so it makes it easier for a fire to continue blazing on. There's also strong winds and they are shifting, so it's making things a little bit difficult. As of yet, the source of the fire is not yet known, but authorities are telling us that an investigation is already underway.
1: From bureaus worldwide, this is FSN.
2: With FSN Spotlight, I'm Simon Marks. Will he or won't he? As the clock ticks down to America's midterm election day on November the 3rd, President Donald Trump is coming under increasing pressure by beleaguered Republican candidates to unveil an embargo on diesel exports in an effort to lower soaring prices at the pumps. But will the president act? Professor David Reiner is co-director of Cambridge University's Energy Policy Research Group.
5: It's hard to know because even in the U.S., the Trump administration is getting a lot of pushback from the oil industry itself, saying this is a self-defeating proposal. So, you know, if that were to actually happen, and I think it would be driven more by U.S. domestic politics and states like Iowa and Kansas that are farm states that are very unhappy about the price of diesel in the U.S., kind of, you know, some sort of short-term response is kind of how they're thinking about it. Now, would that actually come to pass? It's not clear. I mean, there's already a lot of marshalling of opposition. And, you know, the Trump administration does tend to often defer to what the oil and gas industry wants. But given the kind of electoral concerns, they might kind of put that on pause, at least for a month or so, I guess, until the election.
2: The oil company's opposition to that move may be winning out in Washington. Trump's energy secretary said last weekend the idea of a temporary embargo is a blunt hammer. With FSN Spotlight, I'm Simon Marks.
1: Our main news again. The doctor who oversaw the failed execution of Christa Pike in Tennessee has been linked to an earlier botched lethal injection in the state. The European Council's approved new migration rules, paving the way for the establishment of return hubs outside of the EU. And firefighters on Mount Kilimanjaro are battling a second wildfire in less than a month. And that's the latest feature story news, Kate Fisher reporting.
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7: From the KITC Weather Center, I'm Roger Davis. Tonight, mostly clear with a low around 42. Moving into Friday, partly sunny with a high near 74. Later Friday night, partly cloudy with a low around 42. Saturday brings sunny skies with a high near 78 and temperatures remaining pleasant throughout the day. I'm Roger Davis from the KITC Weather Center.
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Did you miss the Bill and Gil show this Thursday? Well, you're in luck. Bill and Gil and Jason show will give you another chance this Saturday as they repeat their show. So don't miss it this time.

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4: This has got to be the saddest day of my life. I called you here today for a bit of bad news. I won't be able to see you anymore because of my obligations and the ties that you have. We've been meeting here every day. And since this is our last day together, I want to hold you. When you turn and walk away, don't look back. I want to remember you just like this. 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
1: From the KITC Weather Watch, here's your forecast for Thursday.
2: From the KITC Weather Center, I'm Roger Davis. Tonight, mostly clear with a low around 42. Moving into Friday, partly sunny with a high near 74. Later Friday night, partly cloudy with a low around 42. Saturday brings sunny skies with a high near 78 and temperatures remaining pleasant throughout the day. I'm Roger Davis from the KITC Weather Center.
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1: From the KITC Weather Watch, here's your forecast for Thursday.
2: From the KITC Weather Center, I'm Roger Davis. Tonight, mostly clear with a low around 42. Moving into Friday, partly sunny with a high near 74. Later Friday night, partly cloudy with a low around 42. Saturday brings sunny skies with a high near 78. And temperatures remaining pleasant throughout the day. I'm Roger Davis from the KITC Weather Center.
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I remember when I met Carl Martin. It must have been a dozen years ago. This wise old gent was gray and bent, but his eyes had a fiery glow. He was born April Fool's Day of 1906 near Big Stone Gap, VA. He could play a little fiddle and some blues guitar that he'd picked up along the way. But Jethro, once he put his hands on the mandolin, he lit up just like a Christmas tree. Along with Ted Bogan and Howard Armstrong, they were the best string band I ever did see. Now for 50-odd years, they played rent parties, roadhouses, concerts, and festivals too. At the drop of a hat, these three black cats would play you every song they knew. It was Lady Be Good and the Barnyard Dance and the Ice Cream Freezer Blues. Now they'd trot the oldest chestnuts out and make everyone sound brand new. And little white boys with their shiny guitars would follow right along at their heels. They learned all the words and they learned all the chords, but they never did learn how it feels. Now one night I asked Carl where he got the fire, and he said, "Steve, you gotta understand. You wanna be someone, you better have some fun, and you better get it while you can.

matter if you're rich or poor. And it's the same for a woman or a man. From the cradle to the crypt is a mighty short trip, so you better get it while you can. Carl always had a way to make the good times roll when the rest of us weren't so sure. He'd just pick out the prettiest woman in the room, and then he'd sing every song to her. Now one night back east, when the gig was done, there was an all-night blowout jam. We played and we sang and we drank for hours until the sun came up again. It was blues and ballads, ragtime, Dixieland, swing, some old-time show tunes, and then Carl Martin sang some songs nobody else knew, and some I haven't heard since then. But right before dawn, he did two more songs just to separate the strong from the faint. It was a red-hot rendition of The Old Pine Tree and a double-time version of The Saints with the mandolin behind his head. When he was done, those of us who could still breathe took off our hats to that man. Carl had played everybody under the table that night, and he said, "You better get it while you can." It was, "You better get it while you can. You better get it while you can. If you wait too long, it'll all be gone, and you'll be sorry then. It doesn't matter if you're rich or poor, and it's the same for a woman or a man. From the cradle to the crypt is a mighty short trip, so you better get it while you can." You know, Carl and his buddies never got too far. When he died, Martin didn't have a dime. He was a little behind in his payments and a little bit ahead of his time. Last week, some so-called musicians stayed up real late and burned one down. The liquor kept coming, so we kept strumming till a minute or two before dawn. There were those who stayed and those who faded, but soon I was left all alone. Now, I don't believe in ghosts, but I could swear I heard Carl Martin singing one more song. It went, "You better get it while you can. You better get it while you can. If you wait too long, it'll all be gone. You'll be sorry then. It doesn't matter if you're rich or poor, and it's the same for a woman or a man. From the cradle to the crypt is a mighty short trip, so you better get it while you can. You better get it while you can.

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1: From the KITC Weather Watch, here's your forecast for Thursday.
2: From the KITC Weather Center, I'm Roger Davis. Tonight, mostly clear with a low around 42. Moving into Friday, partly sunny with a high near 74. Later Friday night, partly cloudy with a low around 42. Saturday brings sunny skies with a high near 78 and temperatures remaining pleasant throughout the day. I'm Roger Davis from the KITC Weather Center.
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2: From the KITC Weather Center, I'm Roger Davis. Tonight, mostly clear with a low around 42. Moving into Friday, partly sunny with a high near 74. Later Friday night, partly cloudy with a low around 42. Saturday brings sunny skies with a high near 78 and temperatures remaining pleasant throughout the day. I'm Roger Davis from the KITC Weather Center.
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Did you miss the Bill and Gil show this Thursday? Well, you're in luck. Bill and Gil and Jason show will give you another chance this Saturday as they repeat their show. So don't miss it this time.

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1: From the KITC Weather Watch, here's your forecast for Thursday.
2: From the KITC Weather Center, I'm Roger Davis. Tonight, mostly clear with a low around 42. Moving into Friday, partly sunny with a high near 74. Later Friday night, partly cloudy with a low around 42. Saturday brings sunny skies with a high near 78 and temperatures remaining pleasant throughout the day. I'm Roger Davis from the KITC Weather Center.
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1: 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The Dave Clark Five. The Ronettes. 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
2: From the KITC Weather Center, I'm Roger Davis. Tonight, mostly clear with a low around 42. Moving into Friday, partly sunny with a high near 74. Later Friday night, partly cloudy with a low around 42. Saturday brings sunny skies with a high near 78 and temperatures remaining pleasant throughout the day. I'm Roger Davis from the KITC Weather Center.
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Well, you're in luck. Bill and Gil and Jason show will give you another chance this Saturday as they repeat their show. So don't miss it this time.

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2: From the KITC Weather Center, I'm Roger Davis. Tonight, mostly clear with a low around 42. Moving into Friday, partly sunny with a high near 74. Later Friday night, partly cloudy with a low around 42. Saturday brings sunny skies with a high near 78 and temperatures remaining pleasant throughout the day. I'm Roger Davis from the KITC Weather Center.
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1: 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The Dave Clark Five. 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
0: Every record has a story.

Hi everyone, I'm Craig Orndorff on the next Seems Like Old Times. We're extending our fall festival, week number 3. Yeah, one more time, we'll celebrate the season of autumn. And for the countdown this weekend, we're heading back to October of 1954. So come on by and listen to the memories on the next Seems Like Old Times.

Did you miss the Bill and Gil show this Thursday? Well, you're in luck. Bill and Gil and Jason show will give you another chance this Saturday as they repeat their show. So don't miss it this time.

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2: From the KITC Weather Center, I'm Roger Davis. Tonight, mostly clear with a low around 42. Moving into Friday, partly sunny with a high near 74. Later Friday night, partly cloudy with a low around 42. Saturday brings sunny skies with a high near 78 and temperatures remaining pleasant throughout the day. I'm Roger Davis from the KITC Weather Center.
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0: Did you miss the Bill and Gil show this Thursday? Well, you're in luck. Bill and Gil and Jason show will give you another chance this Saturday as they repeat their show. So don't miss it this time.
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Hi everyone, I'm Craig Orndorff from the Next Seems Like Old Times. We're extending our fall festival, week number 3. Yeah, one more time, we'll celebrate the season of autumn. And for the countdown this weekend, we're heading back to October of 1954. So come on by and listen to the memories on the Next Seems Like Old Times.

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1: From the KITC Weather Watch, here's your forecast for Friday.
2: From the KITC Weather Center, I'm Roger Davis. Tonight, mostly clear with a low around 42. Moving into Friday, partly sunny with a high near 74. Later Friday night, partly cloudy with a low around 42. Saturday brings sunny skies with a high near 78 and temperatures remaining pleasant throughout the day. I'm Roger Davis from the KITC Weather Center.
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1: From the KITC Weather Watch, here's your forecast for Friday.
2: From the KITC Weather Center, I'm Roger Davis. This morning, mostly sunny with a high near 74. This afternoon, a slight chance of a passing shower with a high around 72. Tonight, partly cloudy with a low around 42. Tomorrow brings sunny skies with a high near 78. Saturday night will be mostly clear with a low around 45. I'm Roger Davis from the KITC Weather Center.
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was your trip? 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Parents just don't understand.

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1: From the KITC Weather Center, I'm Roger Davis. This morning, mostly sunny with a high near 74. This afternoon, a slight chance of a passing shower with a high around 72. Tonight, partly cloudy with a low around 42. Tomorrow brings sunny skies with a high near 78. Saturday night will be mostly clear with a low around 45. I'm Roger Davis from the KITC Weather Center.
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1: 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Well, you're in luck. Bill and Gil and Jason show will give you another chance this Saturday as they repeat their show. So don't miss it this time.

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2: From the KITC Weather Center, I'm Roger Davis. Today, mostly sunny with a high near 74. This afternoon, temperatures will be around 72. Tonight, partly cloudy skies with a low around 42. Looking ahead to Saturday, sunny conditions are on the way with a high near 78. Saturday night will bring mostly clear skies with a low around 45. I'm Roger Davis from the KITC Weather Center.
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1: 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The Dave Clark Five. 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
1: From the KITC Weather Watch, here's your forecast for Friday.
2: From the KITC Weather Center, I'm Roger Davis. Today, mostly sunny with a high near 74. This afternoon, temperatures will be around 72. Tonight, partly cloudy skies with a low around 42. Looking ahead to Saturday, sunny conditions are on the way with a high near 78. Saturday night will bring mostly clear skies with a low around 45. I'm Roger Davis from the KITC Weather Center.
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clowns in town. I got a dollar and a quarter and I'm just Randy Clown. But don't let nobody play me cheap. I got 50 cents more than I'm worth.

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1: From Feature Story News in Washington, I'm Nick Harper. G7 nations have agreed to release 100 million barrels of diesel and crude oil, defusing a standoff with Donald Trump. The US president had threatened to ban diesel exports to Europe. The European Commission said such a ban would undermine trust in the US as a reliable partner. Oil prices fell sharply on the announcement, with Brent crude briefly dropping back below $100 a barrel. FSN's William Denslow reports from Brussels.
2: Well, it certainly would have had huge ramifications, and of course for European consumers a major impact. And that was really highlighted a little earlier on Friday when we heard from a spokesperson for the European Commission saying that essentially such a move would undermine trust between the EU and the US. Not the first time that such a warning has been issued from that podium here in Brussels. Of course, for months there's been plenty of back and forth of these spats and the EU responding to comments from President Trump.
1: A senior UAE official has described the cockpit attack on the Fly Dubai flight as a dangerous terrorist act. Investigators are still trying to establish whether the co-pilot on the flight bound for Israel acted alone or had links to a wider network. The Indian captain, who was stabbed during the flight, has said he was determined not to let anyone on the plane die. FSN's Blake Sifton has more from Tel Aviv.
3: He said, "I was of course fighting for my own life, but at the same time I knew I was not going to let others die." Now, in opening that door, that allowed passengers who had heard the commotion in the cockpit to come to his aid to confront, wrestle, and subdue the co-pilot who had launched this attack. As other pilots who happened to be on this flight by chance, they were then able to enter the cockpit and safely land this plane in Saudi Arabia.
1: Hundreds of protesters have gathered in Mumbai demanding the resignation of India's chief election commissioner. It's over allegations that voter rolls have been manipulated to benefit the Indian Prime Minister Narendra Modi's ruling BJP. The Cockroach Janta Party, a youth-led movement, staged the demonstration on Friday. The Electoral Commission has denied the allegations. FSN's Rebecca Bunden has more from Mumbai.
4: There have been protesters flooding in. Over the past couple of hours or so, more and more protesters have been joining this demonstration. In fact, initially police had been saying they denied permission for this particular location for this protest and asked the CJP to look at other locations.
1: The US economy added just 29,000 jobs in September, far fewer than the 84,000 that economists had forecast. Markets rallied on the weak data, with traders now putting the chances of a Federal Reserve rate rise later this month at just 12%. From Bureaus Worldwide, this is FSN.
5: With FSN Spotlight, I'm Simon Marks. Today, the botched execution in Tennessee of Krista Pike, a 50-year-old murderer who in 1996, when she was 18, was convicted along with her boyfriend of the beating death of a fellow teenage girl. In the death chamber, she was given two full syringes of pentobarbital to slow her breathing and put her to sleep. Neither of them worked. It means medical technicians in the jail were trying to kill her, and then doctors and nurses in a nearby hospital were trying to save her life. Maya Fox is CEO of Reprieve, the international non-profit fighting against the death penalty.
6: The vast majority of states use lethal injection still, but there are other methods available. Last year, we saw a few other methods used. So, for example, nitrogen gas was used, firing squad. And because those methods appear to be so brutal and barbaric on the face of it, even courts in places like Alabama have turned away from those methods. So this year, we've only seen lethal injection. What Krista Pike's execution demonstrates is something we've known for a very long time, that lethal injection is as barbaric as other methods, that all it does is hide the brutality of what is, you know, state-sanctioned murder.
5: 23 American states have outlawed the use of the death penalty, but the rest are dispatching inmates at the fastest clip since 2009. With FSN Spotlight, I'm Simon Marks.
1: And the main news again. G7 nations have agreed to release 100 million barrels of diesel and crude oil, defusing a standoff with Donald Trump. A senior UAE official has described the attack in the cockpit of a plane bound for Israel as a dangerous terrorist act. And the US economy added just 29,000 jobs in September, far fewer than the 84,000 that economists had forecast. That's Feature Story News, Nick Harper reporting.
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8: From the KITC Weather Center, I'm Roger Davis. Today, mostly sunny with a high near 74. This afternoon, temperatures will be around 72. Tonight, partly cloudy skies with a low around 42. Looking ahead to Saturday, sunny conditions are on the way with a high near 78. Saturday night will bring mostly clear skies with a low around 45. I'm Roger Davis from the KITC Weather Center.
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Hi everyone, I'm Craig Orndorff from the next Seems Like Old Times. We're extending our fall festival, week number 3. Yeah, one more time, we'll celebrate the season of autumn. And for the countdown this weekend, we're heading back to October of 1954. So come on by and listen to the memories on the next Seems Like Old Times.

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stem. 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

Hi everyone, I'm Craig Orndorff from the next Seems Like Old Times. We're extending our fall festival, week number 3. Yeah, one more time, we'll celebrate the season of autumn. And for the countdown this weekend, we're heading back to October of 1954. So come on by and listen to the memories on the next Seems Like Old Times.

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8: 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The start of the Gilchrist Grizzlies versus the Elkton Elks football game this afternoon. A beautiful day outside here. Grizzlies will receive the toss. Elkton comes in ranked number 2 in the state. So Grizzlies got a chore in front of them today. Back to receive the ball is Owen Pritchard and Ryan Bradley. And an onside kick, big high bounce, received by Connor Meadows at about the 39-yard line. Good grab by Connor Meadows. Starters for the Grizzlies will be sophomore Connor Meadows, junior Owen Pritchard, junior Grant Randall, senior Ryder DeWolf, sophomore Ryan Bradley, and senior Keegan Bradley. For the Elks on defense, sophomore Talon Harvey, junior Carson Peters, junior Brendan Buss, senior Wyatt Rollison, senior Levi Roush, and senior Axel Holloway. Pritchard in the shotgun, takes a snap. Hands off to DeWolf, and he gets about 3 yards. So it'll be second and, well, maybe closer to 4. But closer to 4 yards. Oh, now I get back. Those guys never stand still. Anyway, we're going to say second and 12 for the Grizzlies. DeWolf behind Pritchard, and he's in the shotgun. Going left is Ryan Bradley, and DeWolf did not get maybe a yard. This will be third and 11.
9: Elkton's got a strong front line there.
8: All right, Pritchard in the shotgun once again, DeWolf to his left. In the slot right is Ryan Bradley. Pritchard looks to pass, dumps it off to Bradley, and he didn't take off fast. So fourth down.
9: That was his second option. Looks like he's looking downfield for a long one, but he was covered.
8: We got fourth and about 7. Let's see what the clock operator says. Yes, well, I could guess on my part. Todd here with me today. Looks like Connor Meadows back to punt. Slow snap, gets it. Good punt, goes over the head of the receiver. Talon Harvey, he picks it up, going to the right sideline. He's got some run room, but he gets pushed out of bounds at about the 39-yard line. So Elkton take over on their own 39. Good kick by Connor Meadows. I've always loved watching that when we kick or anybody kicks and the receivers there going, uh-oh.
9: Yeah. No, back it up, back it up.
8: All right, Gilchrist coming up to the defensive line. Out there for the Grizzlies, Keegan Bradley. The other front line is Ryan Bradley. Three.
9: Just
8: all right. quarterback passes it upfield to Rollison, who received it, got about 4 yards. So it'll be second and 11.
9: Well, that number 20 got over the top. He was open all the way down. I don't know. Probably had the sun in his eyes, the quarterback, looking down the field.
8: That's a good point because he is looking that way. He'd be looking right into the
9: field. He was wide open.
8: All right, so we got Peters as the quarterback. He's in the shotgun. The numbers on Elkin are pretty tough to read from the side. Peters gets the ball, hand off to Buss. He comes to the left side and goes out of bounds. I'm going to say he gets a first down. Well, they're going to mark him short. Okay, so he's got third and one. So a good run by Buss, but stepped out of bounds just short of the first down.
9: It'll be interesting if Gilchrist goes the two-man front here, or they're going to go on three.
8: It's like we got the Bradley brothers and DeWolf up front. Second line is Randall, and I can't see the other one on the other side. Oh, jump offside by DeWolf, so automatic first down for Elkin. They don't need the help. Also in the backfield is Talon Harvey and Brennan Buss for the Elks. 5 yard penalty. First down for the Elks on the Grizzlies 43-yard line. Peters gets a signal from the official. They can go. He gets a snap. Fake hand off the bus. He's looking downfield. He's got Roush. Perfect catch. And it is a touchdown as Pritchard could not catch up with him. That was that play you said.
9: Exactly, that same play.
8: Good throw by Peters. Just right over the shoulder. Roush didn't even have to slow down at all, and he caught the ball and took it in for an end zone. Now, last week, we saw the team kick the extra points. We'll see. It doesn't look like they're going to kick. Nope, they're going for one. Peters in the backfield as in the shotgun. Back to join him is Buss. Peters looking in the end zone, running in the backfield, and overthrows. Looks like Brennan Buss in the end zone, so no extra points. So with 6:35 left in this first quarter, it's Elkton's 6 and Grizzlies about to receive the ball.
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8: About ready to kick off. 6:35 left in this first quarter. If you've just joined us, they marched down the field and scored a touchdown. They had first possession. Missed the extra point, so it's 6-0. What the Grizzlies are going up against today is the number 2 ranked team in the state. They played 4 games this year, and the closest one is 26 points. And that was against Day's Creek, where they won last week 50-24. Another onside kick. Elkin gets it. That was missed by Connor Meadows. Went right through his hands. So Elkin will take over on the Grizzly 32-yard line.
9: That's a fundamental. You've got to fall on the ball.
8: That was a bad break for the Grizzlies. They're kicking a bouncing type of onside kick to make it hit down and then bounce up and down.
9: It's almost in between an onside and a squib kick.
8: All right, Elkin with the their second possession after a recovery of an onside kick. Going in motion is Harvey. Peters gets the ball, hands it off to Buss. He's come to the left side. He's got some running room. He may go all the way, and he does. Touchdown. As the last one around the near him was Connor Meadows. So quickly, 17 seconds, and Elkton scores a touchdown, their second one.
9: Elkton set up good blocks there for him. They did a really good job there.
8: They stopped the Grizzlies in their sideline pursuit, and Buss was able to just go right around the side, and Connor Meadows was the last one. Harvey going back, gets the ball, handoff, going for the extra point, and he gets it. Nobody near him. So, 6:18 left in this first quarter, and it's Elkton 13 and Grizzlies nothing. Another one of our fine sponsors, Gilchrist Grocery and Deli.
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8: Elkton set to kick off once again. Looks like the kicker is Wyatt Rolofson, a senior. He's been kicking an onside kick, but basically, like you said, a combination between a squib and a onside. They kick it straight down. He has the ball laying on its side on the tee. So this may be a little different. Yep, squib kick down the field. Orrin Pritchard picks it up and gets to the 30. So the Grizzlies will take over on their own 30-yard line for their second possession. Out on the field, Grant Randall, Connor Meadows, DeWolf, Ryan Bradley, Keegan Bradley, and Owen Pitchard.

0: Bradley, the center for the Grizzlies. To the right is Connor Meadows. To his left is Grant Randall.
1: Elkins run a four-man front. Oh, the Greg at fifth.
0: Pritchard with the ball looking down the field. Oh, intercepted by Peters, and he will score into the end zone. So Pritchard kind of rushed that throw. Carson Peters jumps in front of the intended receiver, grabs it out of the air, and runs the distance for a touchdown. 6:02 left in this first quarter, and it's 19-0.
1: And we're putting pressure on our quarterback. Four-man front, and then running a fifth up there, trying to blitz.
0: Grizzlies on defense, Elkton, oh, they want their own ball to do the extra point. They changed that. Never have quite figured that out, especially at high school.
1: Well, I know usually they have a kicking ball and a throwing ball. And they want,
0: they're not kicking.
1: I know, but, well, when they kick off.
0: Oh. All right. Peters, Harvey, and Buss in the backfield. Snap to Peters. Fake handoff. Pass over to Rolofson, and he strolls into the end zone for the extra point. So it'll be Elkton 20 and the Grizzlies 0. So we gotta get something started here. We haven't even made it past the mid 50-yard line. There we go.
1: Yeah, they're gonna have to do things quickly. They don't have time in the backfield to set up.
0: Grizzlies coming out to receive the kick. Pritchard is the receiver. Rolfson, the kicker for Elkton. The last kick he did, he kicked a squib kick down the middle of the field. Prior to that, he's just been doing onside kicks, bouncing, just kicking it straight down. This time he's got the ball upright. Last time it was laying flat. His onside kicks, he kicks it straight down and it bounces up and by the front line. And you got to be ready for that bounce to catch it, as it caught Connor off guard as it came up to his shoulders. That one's a squibber. But it was recovered by Chase Gandy. He just fell on it, which is what you're supposed to do, and he did a good job. So Grizzly will take over at their own 44-yard line. First and 10, and get your rally caps on early today. We need to get our moving down the field and get some confidence built up by these Grizzlies. The Wolf comes out. Keegan Bradley going to be the quarterback. I believe it's going to be Bentley Toombs as the center. Ryan Bradley in the slot.
1: Keegan's a running
0: back. Oh, Keegan's a running back. Hand off to Keegan, and he is brought down by Rolofson. And I don't think he made it back to the line of scrimmage. It's like he lost about a yard. Oh, no. He made it. Oh, no gain. He did make it back. Second and 15. Keegan still back at the running back to the right of Pritchard. Hand off to Keegan, and he is brought down again by Rolofson. Rolofson has him nailed. I guess that's his assignment, but nobody is blocking Rolofson as he comes across the line.
1: Yeah, nobody's touching him. He's run right outside there, right in the backfield. Untouched, full speed.
0: DeWolf back in the backfield as the running back to the right side of Pritchard. Ryan Bradley in the slot left. Pitch back to DeWolf. Got some running room. Gets up to the 46-yard line. A gain of about 3 to 4th and 12. Connor Meadows going to punt this one this time. He had a good punt the last time. And if he does line up for a punt, where will the receiver of Elfin be? Because last time it went over his head. Yeah, Connor Meadows is lining the punt.
1: He's got time. He's got a good leg.
0: Going back to receive it is Talon Harvey for the Elks. This is going left to right. Another good kick. Right to Harvey. Coming to the near side. Going down the sideline. Connor Meadows pushes him out of bounds with some help from Ryland Bradley. And he gets to the 38-yard line of the Grizzlies. Elkin will start there. Mitchell is discussing some things. 4:03 left in this first quarter. It's Elkton 20 and the Grizzlies 0. The clock's working, but the score's not being shown right now. Mr. Harris has it on his screen. He is watching it. Nothing gets by him. All right, Elkton with the ball. Snap taken by Peters. Pass over to Harvey. Goes into the center back. Cutting back and forth. He's got some open land now, and he is in the end zone. Came left, cut right, cut left, cut back right. Ran behind his blockers and got all the way to the end zone. So just that fast. 3:50 left, and it is 26. They're going to go for the extra point. Did we even have a chance to tackle him? Did anybody close him?
1: Elton center is really good. That ball is back to quarterback. I mean, that snap is excellent. So he gets a lot of time. Ours is kind of lobbing back there, and it throws the timing off.

0: and it's a bouncer. Bounces up into the hands of Chase Gandy going left side. He's met over on the other side by Brendan Buss in front of the Elkton bench. And he'll have the ball at the own 46-yard line. That's the furthest upfield the Grizzlies have made it so far this year. So let's get going and keep moving it down the field.
1: Yeah, this year? This game?
0: How about this game? It's a good thing I have good critics here.
1: What do you got in that drink?
0: We do have some score. Yeah. All right. We got a spread. We got Keegan Bradley and then Wyatt, then two receivers wide right and wide left. Pitch back to Pritchard. He can run. He's being chased. There's no way he's getting away from this. He goes out of bounds by Brendan Buss. And Axel Holloway with the loss to the 39-yard line. So about 7 yard loss. Second down and 22. Well, 39, yeah. So it was a nice try. It was a different play, but again, no blockers.
1: Maybe when Pritchard got the ball
0: set up. You were saying that the snap from Oakland Center, where'd they get that? Elkton Center is fast,
1: yes.
0: And ours is a little slower, and it allows the defense to get across. Because they can leave as soon as the snap, right? All right, Bentley Toombs is the center this time. Whoa!
1: It missed it.
0: Snapped it to Grant Randall. He turned to the left to pitch it, and no one was there, and the ball got loose. He dove on it, though, but we're clear back to the 30-yard line, and they have to get to the 46-yard line. So
1: somebody forgot the play.
0: Third and 32, yeah, they got to get to the 41-yard line of Elkton. All right, Pritchard, taking the snap was Randall. Pitch back to Pritchard, and there's three Elks all over, and there is a flag, so maybe a face mask, inadvertent face mask. Now, I don't know if that's an automatic first down or what, but we could use
2: 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As a forestry first company that's
0: Boy, that'd be great if it was.
1: Yeah, I think it's just 15.
0: 15 yards, which... We're at about the 35-yard line, 36-yard line. So we're back to within... did they do a first down? They do get a first down. Automatic first down. Snap to Pritchard, pass back to DeWolf, he gets by one. Missed tackle by Pritchard, and he's brought down by Brendan Buss. Gain of... None. Second and 15. Thought maybe DeWolf got around the one, but... Then Pritchard missed that one block. And he was brought down.
1: Yeah, all right, guys, unblocked. Get back there.
0: Watch here. Snap, below snap. And there's four guys back there before you can say hi. Fumble by Ryan DeWolf as he was being spun around by Levi Roush. He lost the ball, and Roush fell down on it. So the Grizzlies lose the ball on a fumble. And Elkton will have the ball at about the 27-yard line of Grizzlies. Maybe the 26-yard line. Boy, there's four

0: ball got back to the quarterback, there's four elves in the backfield.
1: Well, you got the center trying to block, and then we got two guys out wide. Those guys have a free run right to the backfield.
0: Yeah. All right, Peters in the shotgun. Takes a snap, looking to pass. Got a receiver open to his left. He can't see it. Dumps it off to Buss, who's going down the center field, comes to the left side, cuts across. Pritchard grabs him at around the 10-yard line. Could be a little inside the 10. Up at 9. First down, first and goal for the Elks. Well, the Grizzlies kind of lucked out on that one because Rollison was wide open on the left side over here.
1: He was.
0: And Peters he's being chased, so he didn't look to his left, but it still worked for him. Big gain. 1:23 left in this first quarter. Peters, Harvey, and Buss in the backfield. Peters gets the snap, throwing it in the end zone, and received by Rollison. Touchdown, Elks with 1:06 left in this ballgame, quarter. Currently 32-0, 1:06 left. They're going to go for the extra point. They should just go for a kick. Just for the heck of it. What do they got to lose? Good practice. Get some practice in. All right, but they're not going to.
1: They got a snapper that could be good at it.
0: Yeah. Peters takes the snap, fakes a handoff, runs to his right side. He's being chased by Keaton Bradley. He dumps it off to Buss, and he is brought down by Ryan Bradley, and so no extra point. So 1:06 left, 32 Elkton, 0 for the Grizzlies in this first quarter.
2: Did you miss the Bill and Gil show this Thursday? Well, you're in luck. Bill and Gil and Jason show will give you another chance this Saturday as they repeat their show. So don't miss it this time.
0: Unfortunately, Jason's last show was Thursday. He's got some other things he has to deal with for a while. So we're looking for a third person.
1: I don't know that much.
0: That's always an excuse. Look at Henri there. Man. All right, Elkton getting ready to kick the ball off from their 40. Back to receive it for the Grizzlies. Owen Pritchard at about the 25-yard line. I don't know why they would do any more onside kicks. Practice is the word. Rollison getting set. The ball is set straight up. And they're ready to go. Now, full kick this time. Bounces right in front of Pritchard. He picks it up. Is that the 30? 35? About the 37-yard line is where he got. So about a 10-yard run, and we got a Elk down. Looks like it is the kicker, Wyatt Rollison. He's the one that brought Richard down, not sure. He's on his knees and bent over. Now he's going to lay totally prone. Got his head lifted up. Maybe he whacked his head when he hit the ground. So we'll take a break here and listen to Grizzly Football on KITC 106.5, KITCFM.com. 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
0: I think it's just the wind knocked out of him, Coach. He's up.
1: Yeah, he's up.
0: He's walking pretty good, so that's good news. I really didn't see anything happening. Could have been the way he fell, though. All right, so Grizzlies out, Grizzly offense out there. Keegan Bradley will be the center. Wide left is going to be Chase Gandy, and wide right is going to be Ryland Bradley. Nope, now they switch. Bradley goes left, Gandy goes right. Richard in the shotgun, takes a snap for Rutgers, and he gets hit fast. Well, you're right, Coach. We only got three guys on the line, and only one on the line.
1: Yeah.
0: And the receivers are stepped back, and it's a wide gap between the receivers and the center.
1: Yeah.
0: And that four defensive line just runs through like nothing.
1: It's a free run back there. They're within an arm's distance by the time he gets the ball in his hands.
0: That was a loss of about 10. Bradley, not a bad snap that time. Pritchard gets it to Bradley. Well, there's a deal. Bradley's still running, still going, gets up to about the 43-yard line. Good gain. Good job by Keegan. So it'll be third down. And
1: like said,
0: the end of the quarter.
1: That was a better snap. He had time to get it, load up, and get it to Keegan.
0: Right. So the end of the quarter with the Grizzlies 0 and Elkton Elks 32.
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0: Time take over third and it's the third and about eight. Seven? All right. Eight. Third and eight for the Grizzlies. Keaton Bradley at center field with this really spread front line. Pritchard in the shotgun between two other Grizzlies. And we got
1: way off.
0: Ryland Bradley.
1: He didn't know the Kings.
0: He took off just a little bit before the snap.
1: He's 5 yards back before they snapped the ball.
0: Well, he could have been almost to the end zone. Anyway, now it's third and about 16. They got to get to the 49-yard line of the Elks. Bradley snaps the ball. Pritchard back. Three men coming after him. Come left side. He's not getting, and he just throws the ball straight down as Brendan Bust was right behind him. I think this.
1: He has nowhere to go.
0: Well, he's out of the box. Can't you just throw it down?
1: There has to be somebody within the vicinity, or you have to throw it past the line of scrimmage.
0: Why are you effing? Well, they didn't give the penalty, so it'll be fourth and 16. Because that's where he dropped the ball. Connor Meadows gets a kickoff. It's a short one. And it's a fumble. Get the ball. Keegan Bradley was right there, and he let it drop by another Grizzly. Let it drop, and Elkin dove and got it. We had a chance.
1: If the ball had teeth, it would have bit him. It was that close.
0: So Elkin takes over the ball at about the 47-yard line, their own 47, first and 15. Coming out is Connor Meadows and Keegan Bradley. Also on the sideline, suited up, is Grant Randall. Nine guys suited up today. Elkin. Peters takes a snap. Hand off to Harvey. He is going to the left side, and he's brought down by Ryland Bradley.
1: He got the first and five.
0: He got the first down. So first and 15, good run. A good stop by Ryland Bradley. And in the backfield is Carson Peters, Brendan Bust, and Talon Harvey, who goes to the slot left. Now he's in motion. Peters comes to his right, gets it to Harvey. He's going down the right sideline. And still inbound, finally brought down by Chase Gandy and Michael Bagley, who's in the game. But not before he gets it. It'll be second and one. So, 14-yard gain by Harvey. .834 left in this first half. If you just joined us, it's 32-0, Elkton. Peters in the shotgun. Bentley Toombs. Crossed over into the neutral zone, so they'll get a free 5 yards, so it'll be first and 10.
1: Gotta watch that ball. Not listen to them, watch the ball.
0: His dad or mom may have a few things to say. Just thinking. All right. First and 10. Peter's getting pressured. by Raylan Bradley, but he's able to get it off to Harvey on the right side. He's still running into the center, going to the left side, now coming back to the Grizzly side, jagging around, finally brought down by Owen Pritchard and Michael Bagley. He ran for about 50 yards and picked up about four.
1: True fact.
0: Oh, he lost two. Man, hard to keep up with those partners. Okay, so second and 13. A lot of running to go backwards. Good defense for the Grizzlies, though, to hold him in. All right, second and 13 for the Elks. Grizzlies defense getting ready. Snap to Peters, looking back to pass. Throwing in end zone, overthrows the intended receiver, Levi Roush. So it'll be third and 13. We got a chance to, I dare say it. Don't say it.
1: Don't jinx anything.
0: Don't say a thing. We have to. Yes. Well, yes. They'll go for it. So third and 13. And the Grizzlies have stopped them twice. So hopefully they'll get them stopped on this one. No changes on the offense for Elkton. Snap, handoff to Buss. Going left side. He's got some run room. He's got the first down and in the end zone. 7:06 left in the second quarter. And Elkton scores. They're going to go for the extra point. Officials are having a discussion over the ball.

0: the signal to keep it going? No? It's something else. All right, going for the extra point attempt. Richard fakes like he's going to run up the line. He tries to get through. Peters passes it over to Harvey, and they got the extra point, so it'll be 39 for Elkton and 0 for the Grizzlies. Well, no matter what the score, you got to keep supporting our young team, and so do our sponsors, Crescent St. Clair down in Crescent. Hope to soon have a new store.
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0: Official. We're going to do a running clock now because it's 39-0. The rule is 35 points. So with 7:06, we'll have a fast second quarter. And Elkins set to kick off. Back to receive is Owen Pritchard at about the 20-yard line. Well, is he back on the field? He was kicking. Well, that was Peters. Kicked it over to the right side. Didn't go out of bounds. Pritchard finally falls down on it. He was waiting for it to go out of bounds and get a flag, but it didn't. So they'll have the ball at about the, they walked away, so I'm not sure where it's going to be. 20. 20-yard line. And we got a timeout. Elkton. So we'll take a try now. Another one of our sponsors, Gilchrist Grocery and Deli.
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0: All right, Elkins coming back on the field after calling a timeout. You just joined us at 7:06 or 6:43 now left in this first half. Score Elkins 39, Grizzlies 0. Looks like the same players out there. Jerry Holloway is in the game now. Bodie Smith. Some new players for Elkton. Gavin Skinner. Harvey's still in the game. And so is Buss. Can't see the number on that far left one.
3: Bring it out second string and then keep the two guys.
0: Pritchard hands off to DeWolf. Tackled by Bodie Smith. Same result. You know, they're getting back there so fast, we don't have enough time to run.
3: Exactly. We don't have time to set up.
0: Going out of the game for Elkton is Buss. Coming in the game is Leland Visconti, a freshman. Pritchard with the ball, hands off to DeWolf. He's going to the far right side. Picks up a couple yards, but brought down by can't see his number. He never did turn to us. That'll be about 3rd and 12.
3: Elkton's good about scraping their blocks, getting out there to make the tackle.
0: Pritchard shotgun, DeWolf to his left. Raylan Bradley to his right. Pritchard looking down the passage, being pressured, gives it to DeWolf. DeWolf gets up to about the, where are they going to give it? It looks like he went out of bounds at the 33-yard line. Well, fourth and 10. Fourth and 7. Way we have a clock operator. Oh, and we're going to kick it. Connor Meadows, a low kick, rolling down the field. And Ryan DeWolf, Ryder DeWolf will stand there. And so Elkton will take it on their own 39-yard line. I thought you had to touch it. No?
3: That's what I thought, too.
0: Huh. All right, so Elkton will take over with a new crew kind of out there. Jerry Holloway, Vander Rollison, he's been playing. Viva Roush is still there. Jerry Holloway, the center.
3: One was kind of a swinging gate.
0: Peter still the quarterback. To his right, I think, is Harvey. Passing to the left side. Oh, we got the runner going. A new guy out there. That's Levi Roush. He's going. He's being chased by Randall, but he can't catch him. So one play and touchdown for 61-yard run by Levi Roush, senior, 330-plus counting.
3: That was a swinging gate, and they ran a cross action there. It worked.
0: He had to bust through a couple tackles, but they couldn't contain him, and Roush made it into the end zone. All right, going for the extra point. We got Peters, Buss, and Wyatt Robson back in the game. The ball goes into the hands of actually Gavin Skinner. He throws it in and caught over the head of Pritchard, caught by Levi Roush for the extra point. So it's 46 for Elkton and 0 for the Grizzlies. The Grizzlies had a chance to stop that, but it went over the head of Pritchard. Was right in front of him.
3: It was. Yeah.
0: But he gave away about a foot, and both had to jump, and so he couldn't get the ball. Elkton will kick off. We got 2:49 remaining in this first half. Running clock on the play. Elkton's coming out to the field. They're going to the wrong. Oh, no, there they go. Who's going to kick off for him now? Looks like Peters. Does it all. Well, he'll kick it off. Pritchard back to about the 24-yard line right now. Switching places with Chase Gandy. Gandy goes back, and he's about on the 25. Pritchard's got to come to the second line, along with Connor Meadows. Keegan Bradley and Raylan Bradley on the front line, along with Grant Randall. Okay,
3: here.
0: Kicking off will be Jerry Holloway. A high kick going through the east side of the field, bouncing, goes out of bounds at about the 23-yard line. So the Grizzlies will take over on their own 23. Haven't been successful to get down the field very far. Hopefully they can start getting some things working. Coming out of the game is Chase Gandy. procedure on Elton, first down, so the ball will be taken at the 35. Keegan Bradley, the center, to his right, Connor Meadows, to his left, Grant Randolph. Raylan Bradley on the left side, Owen Pritchard in the shotgun with the Wolf, handoff to the Wolf. Man, and I mean, Gavin Skinner was in there just as DeWolf got the ball.
3: Yeah, they got a three-man front, and then he came back shooting the gap, and he's right on top of
0: So how do you stop that?
3: You got to put some blockers up there. You're going to run one side, load it up. Give him a chance.
0: Well, they got Keegan as the center, Connor Meadows to his right, Grant Randall to his left. Fake handoff, Pritchard looking to pass. He's being chased. Gets it to, throw it to Connor Meadows, just throws it just behind him, and he couldn't bring it in. We got 1:02 and counting left in this first half. Third and 16 or 17. Grizzlies in their huddle. Just haven't been able to get anything going today. They're trying. Pritchard in a shotgun. DeWolf to his left. High snap. Gives it to DeWolf going to the right side. He eludes one tackler, a second tackler, but the third one gets him, which is Bodie Schmidt. And he gets back to the line of scrimmage. No loss, no gain. Be fourth down, maybe gained about 6 inches. Fourth and 17, but they won't get this playoff. 8 seconds. Till the end of the half, it's Elkton 46 and Grizzlies 0. 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Todd White here helping me out. We've got Mr. Harris on the clock. We don't have a PA announcer today.
3: Oh.
0: He left.
3: Shorthanded.
0: Shorthanded. Yeah, we're shorthanded. We'll take a break. We'll be back in about 13 minutes. To bring you start of the second half of the Elkton Elks and the Gilchrist Grizzlies. Thanks for listening.
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stay for just a while. Stay and let me look at you. It's been so long, I hardly knew you.

halftime, yet toward the end of halftime of the Grizzlies Elkton Elks ball game. It's Elkton 46 and Grizzlies 0. We'll be back to you at the start of this second half.

0: to cut the song off early. We're getting ready to start the second half of this game. It will be a rolling clock. Scores 46 Elkton and 0 for the Grizzlies. Coach, what do we got to do different to get on the board?
1: Well, this is the time to start loading up one side and practicing blocking and getting your timing down on plays. Just the basics. Just work on it. This is a good time to practice right now.
0: The Grizzlies will be kicking off, and it'll be Connor Meadows kicking off back to receive for the Elks. I believe it's Talon Harvey. Hard to see that number. And we're ready. Kick. Harvey picks it up at the 25. It's not Harvey. It's Gavin Skinner coming down the left sideline. Knocked out just before the 50-yard line. So good run by Gavin Skinner, a junior. Looks like it'll be about the 47. So Elkton to take control. Out on the field will be Gabriel Durden, a senior. Wyatt Rolfson, good to see him. He's the one that went down earlier. Gavin Skinner, Bodie Schmidt. Those are all the numbers they got so far.
1: Second string.
0: Danner Hutchinson. And Rolfson, who started, he'll be the center, or he'll be the quarterback in the shotgun. And we, DeWolf, tried to anticipate the snap, goes into the neutral zone. So the Elks get 3 5 yards. It'll be first and 10 instead of first and 15. Back in the backfield with Rolfson is Gavin Skinner. I can't see the number on the guy on the far side. Rolfson with the ball, looking downfield, throws it. Tried the intended receiver, Vander Rollison. Threw it over his head. He was being guarded by Ryder DeWolf. So it'll be second and 10. Refs are having a hard time throwing it between themselves. Does that look to you like it's back a yard where
1: yep.
0: It should be?
1: There you go.
0: Picks it up and puts it in the right spot. All right. Elkton on the line of scrimmage. We got the snap. Looking for a pass. Once again, throwing down the field. He's got Rollison, but he misses that one, and on him was Chase Gandy.
1: He was untouched that whole run right there. They got to learn the fundamentals of at least chipping him, throw their timing off.
0: Yeah. I mean, if that pass would have been online, he would have caught that thing.
1: Yeah.
0: Plus, their receiver that's going out there, Vander Rollison, is a little taller than our defender. And their quarterback looks like he's about 6'3". A handoff this time to Hutchinson. And he looks like he got a first down. Down to about the 36, 37-yard line of the Grizzlies. So a good run by Hutchinson. So they try to pass three times and end up with running the ball. Wyatt Rolfson coming back from talking to his coach. Gabriel Durden is the center.
1: Got nobody on the line.
0: Rolfson set to take the snap and shotgun. Throws it downfield. Oh, Perkiard had an opportunity for an interception. He jumped in front of Vander Rollison, but it went right through his hand. So incomplete pass. Be second and 15. Another opportunity that we just missed.
1: That was in his hands.
0: Man. I think maybe in his mind he was already running before he caught the ball. That happens.
1: buttered popcorn app that I'm there.
0: All right. Robson, low snap this time. Looking down the field for a pass, and I'm not quite sure who he's throwing it to. It might have been to Durden, which is the close to the biggest guy on the field out there.
1: That's a big difference in their snaps right now. They got the second string in there practicing.
0: Yeah.
1: Much slower.
0: Third and 15. Grizzlies, can they get a stop and a chance for an interception? Pritchard, it went right through his hands. All right. Rollison. Bentley Toombs got up to the line of scrimmage and couldn't stop his forward progress. He tried. He leaning. Oh, and he had to step over.
1: Like a dance move there.
0: That'll be third and 10. We're not laughing at him. We're just laughing at what happened. All right, third and 10, Grizzlies need to stop. Are they going to? Oh, so close.
1: Watch the ball.
0: They threw a flag again?
1: Yeah.
0: He didn't look like he went across.
1: I think his head was in the neutral zone.
0: Oh, my God. And that's what the official told the coach, is that his head went into the neutral zone. All right. Now it's third and 5. Will they run it? Will they pass it? Rolfson takes a snap, hands off to Skinner, gets up the field, going to be a touchdown. Oh, close. Are they calling it? Yep, they did. Touchdown, Gavin Skinner. Making it 52-0. As the clock runs at 3:30 left in this third quarter, going to go for the extra point.

0: we need to work on right now.
1: All right, Elkin, with Rolfson as the quarterback, Skinner on his left, and Hutchinson on his right. Hands off to Hutchinson for the next punt, coming to the near side, and he gets in the end zone in front of, looks like Pritchard. So 53 is the score. Grizzlies 0 with 2:57 left in this third quarter. And those two penalties did not help us.
0: No.
1: Or three penalties.

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0: All right, 2:57 left in this third quarter. Grizzlies trailing 53-0. Elkton going to kick off. And it's going to be Jerry Holloway for the Elks. A high short one. Grant Randall with the ball. And he's got, no, that's Pritchard. Whoa, hold on to it. And he does. And they'll take over at about their 43-yard line. 42. What do you say, Mr. Operator? I know. That's the other part of it. They keep moving. So they'll start on their own 42-yard line. Balls are flying all over here. All right, Pritchard, quarterback, to his right to Wolf, to his left in the slot, Raylan Bradley, Keegan Bradley, the center, Connor Meadows to his right, can't see the number on his left, Grant Randall. Hand off to DeWolf. He gets through one, and he gets up to the 46-yard line. No, whoa, 47-yard line. Second and 11.
1: They keep doing that. They'll have some success.
0: 1:35 left in this third quarter. Running clock. Raylan Bradley on the right slot now. DeWolf to the left of Pritchard in the backfield. Pritchard drops back looking for a pass. Two rushers. Throws it to DeWolf. He's got some running room. Got a first down. He's down to the 25. Just goes out at about.

0: 5 yards back. So it'll be second and 12. A little anxious. Ryland, the sophomore. Grizzlies back on the line of scrimmage now. Keegan Bradley, center to his right, Connor Meadows. To his left, Grant Randall. Raymond Bradley in the slot left. Pitcher takes a snap. The Wolf blocking for him. Throwing down the field. Intercepted by the Elks. Looks like Lewis Hudson. And he is going to go all the way. He has his teammate Gavin Skinner running with him just in case he needs to block. But Connor Meadows and Ryland Bradley were chasing but couldn't catch him. So 8:52 left in this fourth quarter. 59-0. And we got a flag. What is it? Did they pick up the flag?
1: I don't know. Their coach is calling them in. They're calling them back.
0: So what are we doing? No, we're going down to the end zone. There was a flag.
1: Yeah, he's supposed to pick it up.
0: All right. So the score counts. Clock is still running. 59. Are they going to get the one? We got a player on the ground with cramps for the Grizzlies. Might be Ryland. Nope, he's out on the field.
1: Richard?
0: Okay. All right. Rolfson gets a snap, hands off to Skinner, and he is stopped short. No, he made it. So it'll be 60. .7:30 left in this ball game. And we'll take a break. 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
0: All right, Elkton. Yeah, that'd be good. They were kicking off the wrong way.
1: They did it so many times, they're just used to it.
0: All right, they're setting up the ball to kick it off. Jerry Holloway going to be the kicker, I believe. Yep. Back to receive is Chase Gandy, freshman for the Grizzlies.
1: Get the guy lined out there.
0: Holloway putting his teammate in the right place. Good kick by Holloway. Received by Gandy, coming to the near side. Got on the sideline, and ran out of bounds, but a good run back. Pushed out of bounds by Bodie Schmidt of the Elkton Elks. So the Grizzlies will get the ball at about the 44-yard line, their own 44-yard line. First and 15, can they get in the end zone? Pritchard's up and walking around, had a little cramp in his right leg. They got six out there, so who's going to come out? Connor Meadows. I don't think it's right or lawful that you can do seven players in a six-man football game.
1: Right now, you got
0: it. All right.
1: There should be a new rule. Uh-oh.
0: Richard bobbles the snap and falls on it. The snap was just to his right, went off his hand, and he fell on the ball. A loss. Back to the 39-yard line.

0: yards, maybe 5. So 2nd and 20, we'll call it. Richard in the shotgun. Keegan Bradley is center. Good snap this time. Pitch back to DeWolf coming to the near side. He's got some running room. Cuts back. Couldn't get away from the defender, Lewis Hudson of the Elks. But he did gain up to the 46-yard line.
1: You're right. That was a good snap. And the timing was good. So by the time he got it to the running back, he was going. Had a chance to try to get ahead of those defenders.
0: All right. They're set to start again. Richard, handoff to DeWolf right up the middle. Gets up to the 47-yard line of Elkton. It'll be 4th and 6. Going out for Elkton, Danner Hutchinson. Coming back in, Gavin Skinner. Richard shotgun, DeWolf to his left. Gets a good snap, handoff to DeWolf. Gets by one tackler, around the second. Gets a first down. Good job, good running by DeWolf. And he gets a first down for the Grizzlies. With 4:40 left in this fourth quarter, can they get it in the end zone?
1: I like what they're doing here. It's more fundamental. Got good snaps, a little bit better blocking. They got them tight up there. Gives a runner a chance.
0: All right. Clock still running. Grizzlies ready to go. Pritchard gets a snap. A high, slow snap. The defender, Skinner, was back there almost as fast as it was when Keegan Bradley hit the ball.
1: Yeah.
0: He was already there, and he hit him in his legs. Bentley Toombs coming back in the game, and Chase Gandy coming out for the Grizzlies. Give him a little more blocking power on the line. Keegan Bradley at the center again. Toombs on his right side. Left side is Grant Randall. Low snap. Quick handoff to DeWolf. Got some running room, and he gets up to the 36-yard line of the Elks. So, looks like it's 3rd and about 12. 3:13 left in this ball game. Grizzlies go to Dave's Creek next week. Low snap. Pritchard tried to grab it with one hand, and by the time he did, 3 defenders from Elkton were all over him. So, what they gained, they lost. They're back to the 43-yard line, so 2nd and about 18-19. All right, we need a good play here. Oh, Connor Meadows is going to punt, 4th and 19. Good deal of picking up the snap. Ball's rolling, down by the 10, 9, maybe the 8-yard. Oh, no, they're going to mark it at the 10. They took 2 yards away from it. Can't believe it. 2:08 left in this ball game.
1: I don't think it's going to matter.
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0: All right, we're back here at Grizzly Stadium as we're going to finish off. 2:07 left in this ball game. Elkton takes over the ball at their own 10-yard line. Rawson picks up a low snap, handed off to Jerry Holloway, and he gets a first down. It's close to the 25-yard line. Handoff was by Louise Hudson, is the quarterback now. Hudson in the shotgun. To his right is Gabriel Durden, the big guy. He takes the ball. He's running up the middle. He's got some running room. Finally, Grizzly brings him down. It is Owen Pritchard. Hits him in the legs.
1: Good tackle.
0: Real good tackle. He gained about, we'll see where they marked the ball. Looks like they gained about. So 5 yards, second and 10. Hudson, quarterback, gets some rush. Handoff. Handoff was to Louise Hudson. It was to Holloway. The numbers got crunched up there. Grizzlies were all over him right away. I don't think there was maybe just a little bit of a gain. 40 seconds left in this ball game. Elkton coming up to the line of scrimmage. Durden as the center. Hudson takes the snap, drops back for a pass, drops it off. Oh, gets it into the hands of Danner Hutchinson, but a little high, and he had to twist around, and he drops it. 21 seconds left in this quarter. We got fourth down, fourth and 8. Coach is saying go, he's calling them over. So, 8 seconds left. Final score, Grizzlies 0 and Elkton Elks 60, and they certainly showed why they were number 2 in the state. Grizzlies just couldn't find the answer to stop their rush on defense, yeah. And then we couldn't get by their rush on when we were on offense.
1: Well, a good chance for Gilchrist to work on their fundamentals. As they broke that down and started tightening up, they started moving the ball a little.
0: Next week they travel to Dave's Creek for a 3 o'clock game. We won't be bringing you that one. The next game, home game, will be Friday, October 16th, a 1 p.m. game versus Crow. So come on up and watch the Grizzlies play. They give it their all out there. They're still learning. So you've been listening to Grizzly Football on KITC 106.5 and KITCFM.com with Todd Gill. Mr. Harris is the clock keeper, which he does a great job doing. Keeps us in line here.
1: Yep.
0: Even when the clock doesn't work, he keeps up on it. Thanks for listening, and have a great afternoon. Good night, and God bless.
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7: From Feature Story News in Washington, I'm Nick Harper with the Week in Review. This week, a pilot on a plane being flown to Israel was stabbed by his co-pilot in what investigators say was an attempt to crash the commercial jet. The plane plunged before passengers were able to overpower the attacker and fly the plane safely to Saudi Arabia. The incident is being investigated as alleged terrorism. Blake Sifton in Tel Aviv has been following the situation and sent this report.
8: When you fly on an Israeli carrier, you are subjected to questioning and scrutiny before you've even been allowed to check in for your flight. And all Israeli airlines have air marshals, and El Al, the national carrier, is known to have anti-missile technology on their planes. But authorities here have said over the past day, as this event unfolded, that Israel has no power to enforce checks or have air marshals on flights that are not Israeli operated.
7: This week, the Pentagon announced that it's sending a new carrier strike group to the Middle East. The USS Theodore Roosevelt is heading to the region, adding roughly 10,000 sailors and Marines, and giving the US President Donald Trump extra options should he decide to attack Iran. He said he will make that decision very soon, despite several rounds of indirect talks taking place earlier this week between the US and Iran. It's all having an impact on the upcoming midterm elections next month. Democrats are now favourites to win control of both the House of Representatives and the Senate. Ever since James Goodison has more from Washington.
9: Not only does President Trump have to contend with the fact that all polls are showing toward the idea that the Democrats will take the House of Representatives, but now there does seem to be a sense that the Democrats are the favourites too to take control of the Senate, which would mean, if it comes to pass, that President Trump's last 2 years will be with an opposition party in control of both of the houses of Congress.
7: The US doctor who oversaw the failed execution of Christa Pike in Tennessee on Wednesday has been linked to an earlier botched lethal injection in the state. Tennessee Governor Bill Lee has halted all remaining executions for the rest of the year and ordered an independent review, as FSN's Simon Marks reports.
10: They say that Christa Pike received two separate full syringes of pentobarbital, that the curtains in the execution chamber were drawn twice, denying witnesses an opportunity to see exactly what was going on inside the chamber. She complained that there was a pain in her arm and she thought it was going to burst. She asked if it was always like this. Her advisors urged her to relax during the process.
7: From bureaus worldwide, this is FSN. This week, tech executives met at the White House and signed a voluntary AI safety accord. However, they admitted afterwards that it was regulation that might now need to be written into law. US President Donald Trump has urged self-policing for the industry, even though AI bosses have warned of risks. FSN's Kate Fisher reports from Washington.
11: They said they had signed this voluntary accord saying that they would regulate themselves. That's something, though, that Donald Trump, US President, is supportive of. He also believes there should be less government oversight over the development of AI, despite warnings from some of the very people, those tech leaders who were in the room with him.
7: French student unions have called for a fresh round of school and university blockades and protests following the government's formal presentation of a budget which unions say will not help the French education system. French President Emmanuel Macron has blamed hard-left politicians for fueling the protests, while student groups say that they will protest again with a major demonstration planned for the 6th of October. Manchester City's chief executive says the footballing Premier League has a conspiracy theory against the club. It's facing the threat of severe sanctions after an independent commission found that the club had clearly intended to circumvent Premier League rules over 9 seasons with spending. It's been found guilty of dozens of financial breaches, including sham sponsorship deals. Sports editor of City AM, Frank Delares, says there now could be further developments.
12: The timescales that have been put in place for this, there's a lot of awareness at the Premier League that this has dragged on. It's not looked good for them. So they are particularly keen, I think, to get this wrapped up. And obviously then at that stage, they can move on to any possible sanctions.
7: And that's the Week in Review. That's Feature Story News, Nick Harper reporting.
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14: From the KITC Weather Center, I'm Roger Davis. This afternoon, sunny with a high near 74. Tonight, mostly clear with a low around 42. Saturday brings sunny skies and a high near 78. Saturday night will be mostly clear with a low around 46. Sunday features more sunshine with a high near 80. I'm Roger Davis from the KITC Weather Center.
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Did you miss the Bill and Gil show this Thursday? Well, you're in luck. Bill and Gil and Jason show will give you another chance this Saturday as they repeat their show. So don't miss it this time.

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1: Did you miss the Bill and Gil show this Thursday? Well, you're in luck. Bill and Gil and Jason show will give you another chance this Saturday as they repeat their show. So don't miss it this time.

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